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Hello and welcome. My name is Ian Cheeseman and this is a show called Break a Leg, and it's dedicated to all things theatrical and musical theatre. And coming up in the next hour, as well as music from Moulin Rouge and Ragtime, just to name two, we'll be featuring the musicals Mamma Mia, Chess, and talking about the Edinburgh Fringe. So to get us underway, from Mamma Mia the musical, here is one of those songs.

0: here. Well, I'd love to stop and chat, but I have to go and clean out my handbag or something.
1: Age does not wither her.
2: I was expecting a rather stout matron.
3: Nah, she

0: And one of the people playing in the UK tour at the moment, which is always a sellout, and he's going to be at the Sheffield Lyceum very soon. It's been all over the country and still continues to tour, is Sarah Earnshaw, is playing the part of Tanya. She was born in Leeds, so Sheffield will also almost be a home venue for her. And she went out of this show, Mamma Mia, for a little while and came back. So I wondered whether the reason she was coming back was because it was just a job, or was it some other reason?
1: No, I love it. I really love it. So it's been with a couple of breaks in the middle. I'm in my fourth contract. So by the time I finish this tour, I'll have done 4.5 years on Mamma Mia. And I think, you know, for a musical, that's a long time. So, yeah, it is absolutely testament to the show and how much I love it, how the audiences respond to it. It's just a great feeling. And it's a lovely job, and we get looked after, and there are so many brilliant things about it that I just find it very hard to turn it down.
0: I know there won't be many people listening to this who love Mamma Mia who haven't seen the stage show, but if they haven't, they'll have seen the film, and Christine Baranski played the part that you're playing, Tanya, which mm-hmm. is a sort of, how would you describe Tanya? I mean, she's a interesting character, isn't she?
1: She is. She's very wealthy. She's a very vivacious and strong woman. She's a 3-times divorcee, and she loves her mates. She loves a good time. She's just brilliant, brilliant to play. And I love her strength and her humour and her commitment to her friends.
0: And do you play that part because that's the part you want to play, or are you being typecast? Is that what you're like in real life?
1: I don't think so. I think there are some elements. I think there sort of has to be something that you bring to the table that is from you and your own personality. But no, I don't think I'm quite like Tanya. But when I auditioned for it, to be honest, I didn't really think I would get it. But I'm really glad that they saw something in me that they thought I could bring to the role.
0: There's a certain sort of snazziness that you bring to the role, which is perfect for Tanya, isn't it?
1: Well, I'm very helped as well by my amazing costumes and the sleek, blow-dried, wonderful wig I get. So that makes me feel like Tanya. But yeah, I mean, I try my best, and I just try and put how I would be in her situation and try and emulate that, really. But she's amazing to play. She's one of my favourite roles I've ever done.
0: Anybody listening to this who's listened to my show before knows I'm a huge ABBA fan, huge Mamma Mia fan. So I can answer this myself almost, but why do you think Mamma Mia has been running for over 25 years in the West End? There's Mamma Mia the Party, there's ABBA Voyage. It seems to be endless and people are insatiable for it. Why?
1: It's completely endless, and it's amazing. And you're right. If you're an ABBA fan, you know those songs are timeless. They're classics. People love the songs. But I think also with Mamma Mia, they relate to the story as well. You know, there are characters in there that everyone can sort of relate to. There's fun. There's humour. It's very poignant as well. And at the end, you get a massive party, a dance where you can stand up in the theatre and just have a great time. And I think that all of those things together make it the success that it's been. And it is it's phenomenal to be on a tour. And I've done this now, as I've told you, for quite a long time, and I've been all over the world with it, which has been amazing. But to go from each city, each country, and to have that same response across the world, like, there aren't many shows that do that. It's incredible what this show has achieved, I think.
0: Where's the favourite place you visited then? Because I've seen some of the pictures on Instagram that you've put up.
1: Yeah.
0: And you have literally been all over the world, haven't you?
1: Really have. It's been incredible. We had a really long stint in Asia, which I really enjoyed. I loved being in places like Hong Kong and Shanghai and Taiwan. That was incredible. And then we did a brilliant European tour as well. So that was a completely different vibe. But to be working in Milan, in the south of France, in all of these wonderful places that you would, you know, pay a lot of money to go on holiday to, and we get to go with our job. What a lucky, brilliant thing to do. So yeah, I think that the Asian venues probably are up there, because I'd not been to China before, and that was a real experience for me. Yeah.
0: You walked on the Great Wall, didn't you?
1: Yes, I did. I mean, to do that sort of, you know, in the morning before you have a show in the evening, I mean, that's a pretty special thing to do. We organised a big coach, and we all went together, and we experienced that together, and it was fantastic.
0: So how do all those experiences compare to performing, as I know you did, at the Leeds Grand, your home venue, as you if you like? What was that like?
1: Yeah, I mean, but that's obviously it's a different sort of feeling. But for me, that is, it's a full circle thing. I grew up in Leeds watching shows, tours that came to the Grand, things at the West Yorkshire Playhouse and all those theatres. And to be back is always lovely. And to be in, in your hometown, your home crowd, and thinking about when I used to watch things when I was a kid, and thinking about how wonderful it might be to be able to do that as a job, and now to be doing it, it's a really special thing.
0: I bet you had family and friends packing the place out, didn't you?
1: Yeah, absolutely. Loads of people came. I'd been to Leeds with it a couple of years before, and same thing then, just people coming and supporting, and yeah, it was just really, really nice to be back.
0: My son is an am drammer, and when I go with my wife to watch him, he hates it because he knows we're in the audience. Do you feel like that when you've got friends and family there?
1: I do a little bit. I get more nervous. I've done this for a long time now, and I day to day, you don't really get the nerves anymore because you're so used to it. But if there is somebody in that is important to you and you care about what they think, yeah, it is. The nerves come in even when you've been doing something for a long time. And I've always been like that. And the same when I used to do Amdram back in Leeds, it was the same then. You get those nerves because their opinion matters to you.
0: And you've got Sheffield on the horizon soon. That's not too far from Leeds. Is that another special one for you?
1: Yeah, I've played Sheffield a few times before. I did the longest stint I did in Sheffield. I did Panto there many years ago now, and it's a lovely place to be. I really like the city. The theatre is gorgeous. It's a really lovely. It's more intimate than some of the like bigger venues that we do. But I love that, and it's beautiful that auditorium. It's really lovely, and yeah, just being up north for me is always great.
0: What is a typical day like then for a professional performer? Because you know you're going to be performing in the evening, so I'm guessing you've got to save energy, maybe save your voice, etc. But you are living a normal life, but often out of hotels or digs. So what's a typical day like for you?
1: Really depends. It depends where we are, and it depends whether we have a matinee. A matinee day is very different because it's all about the show, really. So you wake up, have a normal sort of morning breakfast, and you're really straight into work and warming up from maybe 1 o'clock, vocal physical warm up, and then you do two shows, eat in between, and then you've got your second show, and then you're home to bed pretty quickly after that. On a single show day, it's slightly different because you have the full day. So we generally don't have to be in until 6 o'clock unless there are rehearsals. So you can do whatever you want with your day then. And it just really depends on how your week has been. If you're tired, if you're vocally tired, you have to take that into a consideration. But when we were abroad, particularly, I would definitely be out sightseeing in the day and seeing as much as I could and taking all of that in. So yeah, it varies from venue to venue. But I would say you have to know your body, you have to know your voice, and you have to know your limits and when to stop. But if you can have fun alongside it, then great.
0: Have you been recognised off stage when you've been wandering around towns?
1: Not really. Only at stage door, I'd say. Do you know what's interesting though? When I come off sometimes at stage door, I'm not recognised even then because of the wig. I have this like big blow-dried wig, and generally when I take it off, I put my hair back, scrape it right back. And sometimes people don't even know who I am when I come out the door, and they go, "Which one were you?" I'm like, "Tanya." Oh, we didn't know. So no, I'm not really recognised. Not that famous.
0: It's funny because Roger Bart, who is a big superstar of the West End and Broadway, played the Doc in Back to the Future. And when my wife and son have stood at stage door, we've seen him come out and be adored. And then within a few yards, he just disappears into the crowd. And we've often thought they won't have a clue who this guy is. And yet he's a and that will have happened to you, won't it?
1: I think that's actually really nice because you step away from it and then you just sort of have your normal life, which is really nice. I think it's different if you are, a celebrity or someone that's famous. You don't get that sort of privacy as much. But for people like me that work in musicals, nobody knows who we are when we're off stage. So it's quite a nice balance. You feel like when you're on stage, you get all the lovely applause and all of that, and then you just have a normal life.
0: Do you prefer that then? Because I know you've done a little bit of television.
1: Yeah.
0: Do you prefer the anonymity, if you like?
1: Yeah, I do. I don't know if that kind of public thing would be for me, really. It's never happened, but I don't think it would be something that I'd love. I'm very happy as I am, yeah, in this situation.
2: Have you talked to friends? Because you must have friends who are in that other sphere
1: Yeah.
2: and asked them what it's like.
1: Yeah, and I think people are always very appreciative of it. They appreciate where they are and what they're doing, and sometimes being recognised is absolutely part of the job. And you have to be grateful for that. But I also think, you know, it is nice. You know, if you're out for dinner or something, people can come up to you and you get recognised, and then that's your sort of privacy and your own time is not your own as much. So that is difficult. But I do think it's all about balance, and if you're very successful and you have fame, you know, you have to also appreciate that that is part of the job, and the reason that you're there is because people like you and watch you.
0: And if you like going to Stage Door, then the latest place you can see Sarah Earnshaw playing Tanya in Mamma Mia the musicals at Sheffield Lyceum, almost a home venue for her, from the 15th to the 26th of September, but touring all over the UK and all over the world indeed. And one of the songs that she gets to sing as her character Tanya is this one, Does Your Mother Know?

The undeniable familiar sound of Mamma Mia from the stage show. If you've seen it, then you know it backwards already, like I do. It's been running in the West End for over 25 years. There is, of course, two musicals on film, maybe a third to come at some stage.

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4: I am Ian Cheeseman. This is Break a Leg, all things theatrical and musical theatre. And our next little portion of the programme is going to focus on the musical Chess, written by Benny and Bjorn from ABBA and Tim Rice. And this song is one of the great songs from it. It's called Pity the Child.
5: When I was nine, I learned survival, taught myself not to care.

has ambition, knows what he wants to do, knows that he'll never fit the system others expect him.

0: Well, that's a song called Pity the Child from Chess the Musical, and there is going to be an amateur dramatic version of it at Stockport Plaza, which of course is in Stockport from the 21st to the 24th of October. And I've been speaking to some of the cast members, including James Cave, who's going to be playing the character Freddie Trumper, who sings that song.
1: My name is James Cave, and the character I'm playing is Freddie Trumper.
2: In Chess, of course.
1: In Chess.
2: Now, Chess is a musical which I know very well and love anyway. And the song, the standout song, and there are other great standout songs in this show that you sing, is Pity the Child. So tell me a little bit about performing that song, because lyrically, I think it's very interesting, and musically, I would suggest it's quite challenging.
1: Yeah, it is. I think I've always had a connection to Chess and that song in particular, from growing up and just trying to rattle out things like that. But yeah, it's a stunning song, and it's quite rare that you find a song that is so emotional that the lyrics kind of get you. You can really act through it, you can really connect with it, and then it just kind of keeps going higher and higher, and you know, you can really get a chance to kind of rock it out, which is, for me as a performer, is great.
2: This musical is a combination of almost operatic, pop, rock. It's got a bit of everything in it, hasn't it?
1: Yeah, absolutely. There is literally a bit of, even when it comes to the choreo, there's ballet, there's, you know, there'll be contemporary, there'll be jazz, there'll be all of those kind of things. So it really lends itself to like a vast, you know, a variety of people that are involved in it, which we have here, which is great.
2: How, in that case, is this not more popular, this show? And why is it not more popular generally? Because I think it should be running in the West End constantly.
1: Yeah, I agree. Obviously, it's had a resurgence on Broadway quite recently. I don't know. I think a lot of people don't realise that it was written by the ABBA boys. That's one of the things. And I think its popularity would be higher just out of the fan base that they have if people kind of knew that more. I don't know whether people, again, think that Chess is just a boring thing and don't realise that there's a musical about that. But then, you know, there's plenty of musicals that have the title that you think, oh, that's not going to work. I think also it's just got to have the right cast. I mean, it's a hard sing. It's a hard show. And there's so many lyrics. There's so many kind of big notes that I think it takes a circle to kind of bring round the right cast to kind of put it on, especially like professionally on that level, which they have had it on Broadway, which is incredible.
2: When I go and watch a musical, and it doesn't matter what it is, the thing that attracts me the most is always the music. But I get the feeling because, and I'm going to go off a bit of a tangent here, but when you watch these documentaries on TV where they have talking heads talking about pop songs or particular acts, they always seem to focus on the lyrics. Now, the lyrics of this are written by Tim Rice, and obviously he's a master at what he does. Yeah. But to me, it's the music. What attracts you to Chess? Is it the music? Is it the story? Is it the lyrics?
1: Yeah, I think it's the lyrics and the way they've combined it with the music. So there is little kind of motifs throughout that connect to each character, and then later on they get repeated by alternative characters that might have had a connection with that other character. And so that's really clever. It's not just a lyricist and a composer putting a sandwich together. They've really kind of made this concoction of like incredible lyrics and music that work beautifully and connect to the characters, which that's the main thing for me. I think it's incredible.
2: How does this compare to what you've done before? Because this won't be your first show, will it?
1: It isn't my first show, no. I mean, I've never worked with Stockport before, and I walked in the rehearsal room and was just wowed by everyone, because they're an army. That it's a big company. And you know what? All of the kind of characters have just got great voices, have got great experience, and it's a joy to kind of be working with them and rehearsing with them, and can't wait to be on stage with them.
2: Do you consider yourself to, I mean, I know you're an amateur, and I know that in theory, well, in practice, you are paying to be in this show. You're not being paid to be in it. But because you're describing what is, in my opinion, quite a professional attitude that Stockport take, and lots of other Amdrams do as well, do you see yourself as almost a mini professional? And if you were looking from the outside, do you think it'd be intimidating to come in?
1: So I trained as an actor 20 years ago, and I work professionally as a director, as it happens. But I started my life in amateur theatre. So community theatre and amateur theatre is massively important to me. It's where it happened for me. And then in terms of where this show fits, I think I just wouldn't get the chance to do this show, and it came up, you know, and I auditioned for it. I would say I was intimidated, I guess, because I'd kind of heard about Stockport and I'd heard great things, and I went into the room and I didn't know, you know. But they've made me feel really welcome, and Seb, as a director, has just been, you know, there's been a schedule, there's been, it's been done in a really professional way. And like I said, the calibre of it, to work with those people and bounce off those people is just next level. So there's loads of positives to it.
2: I assume you're making a living somewhere away from all this. How do you balance your, in inverted commas, real life with this? Because there's a lot of commitment needed, isn't there?
1: Yeah, there is, yeah. I mean, because I work as a creative, I think it's hand in hand. So if it's on in the car, I'm trying to learn it, and it's just what happens. You wake up at 3 a.m. and you're dreaming it. It's with any of the work that I do, it's just what happens. So, there's a balance. But again, because I think I work in that field,
2: what do you do then, can I ask?
1: So I work as a theatre director, so that's what I do. So so I schedule my time the same as I would schedule working as on a show in that level.
2: So you're working in the professional industry, yeah, as a director,
1: yeah,
2: and then in your spare time you're coming here and performing in an Amdram.
1: Yeah.
2: That, there is a weirdness to that in a strange way, isn't there?
1: Yeah, I guess, but I think a lot of pros who might have gone in a different direction, or you know, people who are just taking a rest, who have trained and things like that, they use that as an outlet, and it satisfies the soul, and that's the main thing for me. It's like I've got to have a balance of working really hard on stuff that pays my, you know, my mortgage, and then also have that balance of satisfying my soul, and that's what this does. And it's meeting new people, it's the social side of it as well, and there's a different kind of pressure with it. There's you put the pressure on yourself, I think, but there's a different kind of pressure than there is out there in the pro world.
2: Tim Rice, who we've mentioned is the lyricist to this, has often said that there is still not a perfect definitive version of Chess. I don't know what that is. I've seen lots of different versions myself. Yeah. Because you work as a director yourself as well,
1: yeah,
2: can you see what he's talking about? And is there a way of making this show more accessible? They tried to do it on Broadway by introducing a narrator, didn't they?
1: Yeah, and maybe that was something that just frames it all. But then I would have thought that the Arbiter would have been that role, really, in a way. I don't know what he means. I don't know what he sees, you know, and everyone's different. Everyone has a different vision. I think because it is so emotional, and the songs, like I said, are this combination of great music and lyrics that have been put together. Maybe there's something about the big dance numbers that could be done in a less stylized way, maybe, and or something like that. I don't know, I have no idea. It's maybe he's just not seen, you know, the full potential of what he has in his vision. But there have been some absolutely incredible versions out there.
2: No, I agree. Tell me a song then from a show that I can play for you now, not in Chess. Any song from any show, might be one you've directed, I don't know. But just tell me a song from a show I can play it.
1: Okay, so I recently went to Broadway, and I didn't go and see Chess, but I went to see Ragtime, and it just changed my life, and that's, you know, that's quite big to say that. But yeah, if you could play Back to Before, that'd be incredible from Ragtime.
2: I will. Break a leg.
1: Thank you. Thanks very much.
0: And so Stockport Operatic's version of Chess, which of course features James Cave as Freddie Trumper, will be at Stockport Plaza from the 21st to the 24th of October. More on that musical to come in future weeks of this show, Break a Leg. And James wanted me to play Back to Before from Ragtime the musical, and his wish is my command.

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4: These days, they reckon they can make musicals out of any subject. Bake Off the Musical, just to think of one off the top of my head. I wrote one called January the 6th, the musical, which is about that insurrection that happened in the USA when they nearly took over the Capitol building. Yep, sounds strange, doesn't it? You'll find out more about it in a moment or two. But first, a song called Your Song from Moulin Rouge, the musical. I don't have

then again, no, or a man who makes potions in a traveling show. Oh, I know it's not much.

0: I've been lucky enough to see Moulin Rouge the musical so many times, I'm starting to lose count now. It's currently on tour in the UK and it's running in the West End. Go and see it if you can.
1: My name is Jessie Ballard. I'm one of the co-creators and stars of January 6th, the musical.
2: And I'm Kylie Sugayan. I'm Jessie's other half creatively. I am one of the performers and writers of January 6th, the musical.
3: Now, obviously, we know that there are some musicals that are unusual in the sense that they're based on either film or real events, and yours is based on a real event. So just tell me a little bit about the concept behind this and why it came about.
1: So Kylie and I have actually January 6th birthdays. We met doing stand-up in New York City and very early on learned that we both shared the same birthday. And we kind of had a running joke of everyone always asks, you know, oh, were you part of the insurrection? And that is where the idea of this musical came from, is we thought, well, maybe we should address the rumors as to where we were on January 6th, 2021.
3: And for those who, in England particularly, but maybe that's being a bit disparaging, don't know the significance of January the 6th, what is the significance of it?
2: Yeah, so the long and short of it is that essentially, allegedly, Trump had called on his supporters to storm the Capitol and declare him the rightful winner of the election. And that's the true story. What we present is sort of our version of that and what that insurrection would have looked like if two girls who look like us for the radio interviewers, like short hair, visibly queer, clearly not the typical conservative archetype, we present that story of how it would have been different if we had been present.
3: So how do you weave the reality into your story then?
1: Yeah, so we have moments where the insurrection is kind of peeking into the story. It can show via like there's a lot of like cues in like the music and the sounds that you're hearing. We also encounter some police officers who are accusing us. At a certain point, we have to give a press conference to show, you know, our story of what happened the day that we were there. It's always throughout the show, but we try very hard to reclaim the day and make it about us and specifically about our birthday.
2: Which it should always be about. And it should always be about us, even though recently, January 6th has not been about us.
3: So this is a comedy, essentially.
2: Absolutely.
3: How do you make a comedy out of something so, in theory, so serious?
2: Yeah, so the comedy, one, we didn't feel qualified to really speak on what actually was happening politically at the time. We're not looking to solve politics in America, obviously. We're not the right people to do that. But I think what we tell is just a very silly version of it that's very lighthearted, that people can laugh at and don't need to really be constantly reminded of all of the awful things that are happening. I think we really flip it on its head and kind of turn it into this exciting, fun, energetic show about two best friends is really how it comes out.
3: And have you two written the lyrics and the music and everything?
1: So we wrote the lyrics. We have two composers of the music. One of them is my brother, Jack Ballard. He wrote the latter two songs in the musical. And our opening number, January 6th, the musical, is written by Kitty Richardson, who is actually a British composer who is living stateside currently, that I met doing a different musical. But that's been the most exciting part about the show, is getting to collaborate with people that we love and make this really a labor of love. We've turned something quite sad into something quite joyful and exciting.
3: Have you had any reaction from the politicians in America to what you're doing?
2: No, but we have been reaching out. We wanted a statement from George Santos specifically. I think we need to hear his thoughts on that. George Santos, for anybody who might not know, kind of a disgraced American politician who is like very camp, very in the spirit of the musical. So we're awaiting his statement.
3: And this is being performed at the Edinburgh Fringe. Have you got ambitions to grow this and for this to tour the UK or maybe the States or be seen by more people?
1: Oh, we would love to come to the UK and or further into the UK and do this. We'd love to take it to London. We would tour it anywhere people would love to see it. We'd love to take it back in the US. We're really hoping that this fringe run helps us meet people from all over the world who might be interested in hearing the story.
3: Now, I've never been to the Edinburgh Fringe, but my perception of the Edinburgh Fringe is that it's fairly small locations and that most of the events, which are generally seem to encompass comedy, but music obviously is part of it as well, are relatively short. Musicals traditionally are 2 hours long with an interval. Tell me a little bit about how your musical then fits into the Edinburgh Fringe and how it, is it the same? Is it different? How would you describe it?
2: Yeah, so I think our show, we've heard some people describe it when we explain the premise of the show. They're like, oh, that is so quintessentially Fringe because it is designed to be a short show. It was always, it's 50 minutes. There's 3.5 songs. It is really designed to be like more of a comedy, more of a Fringe style show. So that's been one of the biggest responses that we've gotten is people being like, oh, it's so perfectly fits within the fringe and playing in these small, weird venues and to very diverse audiences. I think it's been something that's really benefited us instead of something that we had to adapt to.
3: And is there somewhere that my listeners, for example, can hear one of your songs from the musical, or are they not out there in the public domain?
1: They're not out there yet, but we would love to get them out there. We have had a lot of people say that once they've listened and seen the show, they can't get the songs out of their head. So perhaps if you come see it, you'll be singing it for the rest of your days.
0: Well, that's Jesse and Kylie who've produced that musical, January the 6th, The Musical, which sounds an intriguing prospect to me, that's for sure. It's at the Edinburgh Fringe in The Space UK. Only runs till the end of the month, but maybe there'll be a tour as well. But fascinating to hear not only about their show, but also about the Edinburgh Fringe, which is something I've never had the chance to visit, but is a very creative space by the sounds of it. Anyway, one more song to finish this week, Moulin Rouge, The Musical again. Come what may, I'll be back same time, same place next week. Have a good week. If you're in a show, if you're in rehearsals, you're going to watch one, break a leg. I'll see you again next week.

0: Do you know those songs that you wish were still played on the radio? New York's best rock has them all and more.
1: Hey, it's Matt Craig, and we're doing New York's best rock. Today, it's just straight ahead rock and roll. How about some raspberries? I love raspberries all over a little ice cream. Don't know what I want. New York's best rock.

New York's best rock. Deep cut, talk about it. Roger McGuinn, he's the king of the hill. This is from his album Back from Rio, 1991. You remember him from the Byrds. New York's best rock.

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It's Matt Craig, and we're doing Straight Ahead Rock and Roll. How about a little squeeze? Last time forever.

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New York's best rock, and Matt Craig plays the best classic rock and deep cuts.

New York's best rock. It's Matt Craig. We started with David Lee Roth and Stand Up. So I decided let's do some Sammy Hagar. You know what's next? This is Trans Am, Highway Wonderland.

New York's best rock. It's Matt Craig, so we finally get to the group. It's Van Halen. Right now.

0: New York's Best Rock. You know that voice. It's Bryan Adams. It's Still Beautiful to Me. That's from his album 18 Till I Die, 1996.
1: Wow.
0: 30 years ago. Is Bon Jovi, Bed of Roses, New York's Best Rock.

So this is the last bee in the set. I didn't plan it that way. It's Billy Joel with Garth Brooks' Shameless from Stormfront 1989.

Lyrics Best Rock. What a great song, Shameless. So we're going from the B's to the I's. It's In Excess. Beautiful Girl. It's Matt Craig, New York's Best Rock.

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New York's best rock. It's Matt Craig, Bruce Springsteen. Hole of the Dice. And he's not even in Vegas. Genesis. Silent Sorrow in Empty Beds from their breakthrough album, The Lamb Lies Down on Broadway, from 1974. It's New York's best rock.

New York's best rock. And just like that, we're just about done. So until next time, see ya, bye. Here's our last song. It's the Moody Blues. After You Came, New York's Best Rock.

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1: Well, thank you, Topo Gigio. Now, right here on our stage, BJ and the Affordables.

0: Not bad, not bad. Yeah. 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
1: That was Mr. William Joel. Now, right here on our stage, the fabulous, the wonderful, the fantastic Petrushka, the Dancing Bear.

0: Alright, you're gonna roll with me today. 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
1: Such
0: big hair. You got big hair. 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Is that, your little sister over there? You got sisters over there. You can roll with me. You can roll with me.
2: No,
0: nice. Yeah, good talk. It's the one time for the Lord, one time for the cause, one time for Fraser T. Smith from the court. Woo!
1: We
0: there we go.
1: Should we just try it? Good. I believe you. Okay.
0: We're good to go. All right, Kyra, I'll catch up in a bit, yeah? I'm going to get you back and I'm going to do this shot. Yeah? I'll see you in a bit, yeah?
1: Play back.
0: I had a vocal coming from there, you know. I had a sweet little vocal, you know. Ready. Vocal warm up. This time we're going for it.

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Yeah. We got loads. 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Nice.

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0: 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But, well, I really don't know how to tell you this, but the bank's got to take the place. And we've stood by you. 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
1: Okay, Bill.
0: But it's just something we've got to do.
1: Bill, it's all been taken care of.

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1: Who let the dogs out? 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

0: 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Hi, JP McCartney, Jonathan Edwards, and Sunshine. Hope you're having a great day. We got great oldies for you. The Illusion coming up. The Guess Who from 1973 as well. And a power play starting next on ABC Oldies.
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1: The Four Seasons. 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The Supremes. The Beat.

0: The oldies, the Beatles, of course, from the first movie, the black and white one, A Hard Day's Night. Never done that before. All three big British invasion groups with their movie hits. Dave Clark Five, Herman Servants, and the Beatles. More great oldies coming up, including Marvin Gaye, one of his favorite girls, on ABC Oldies.
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0: ABC Oldies, Eleanor Rigby, Sir George Martin brought his string quartet into play. There are no Beatles playing music. None of their instrumentals were Beatles on Eleanor Rigby. 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McCartney, Roy Orbison, who toured with the Beatles back in the day, and the Moments coming up on ABC Oldies.
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0: A number one song from Brenda Lee, 1961. Dum Dum, no, it's not the Little Lollipops. 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

0: ABC Oldies. It was the flip side of the single Help in America. J.P. McCartney, That's I'm Down by the Beatles. Coming up, the classic countdown. We're going to go back to 1965. The Beatles movie Help just hit the screen. And we'll have the title track coming up on ABC Oldies.
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0: ACDC Oldies, one of my favorite Beatles songs. Help, J.P. McCartney. It's a classic countdown. 1965. In 65, NASA sent up the first Gemini spacecraft, two men in orbit, and the number one toy, the Chatty Cathy doll. Now the number two song in the countdown.
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1: 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ABC number two.
0: It was three last week. Gary Lewis, the Playboys. 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
3: We all have something worth protecting. 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
2: 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If you see something, say something.

Yes, good morning, it's Scott Big Breakfast. How y'all doing? I'm doing absolutely fantastic. As I said, my name's Scott here. I'm here with you for 2 hours. Yeah, 2 hours. Within that 2 hours, we've got a song to wake up Big T. Oh, yes. We've got brilliant music to play. And much, much more. Yes.

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Now, today's first two songs we're starting off with is Debbie Campbell, I'm Love Sick and Lonely. Then after that, we've got Daniel O'Donnell and Penny Arcade. Oh, yes.

0: You never know. Neither do I, actually. I never know what people are like when they wake up. But we've got some classics. So sit back, relax, and listen to Scott's Big Breakfast here on your favourite radio station. Good morning, hope you're all doing well.
1: Hello there, this is Rab C. You listen to Spig's Scottish Breakfast, Ultra Alcohol anyway, you know. Oh, by the way, Scott, get these sausage rolls going, boss. Square sausage, brown sauce, that'll be lovely. All right, and by the way, keep these tunes coming, boss. Keep us going, you know. Hey!
0: Right away, Rab, I'll get the rolls on.
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Red and Penny Arcade. Oh yes, I was singing away to that here in the studio. Oh yes. Coming up next, we've got Chorus Pro Musica, Alison Adam and John Bell with Ali, Ali, Ali. Then after that, we've got Betsy Henderson's with Jesus Is the Rock. This is Scott Big Breakfast here on your favourite radio station. Good morning.

0: can depend on it, stand on it, believe in it, rely on it, trust in it.
1: What?
0: Jesus is the rock.

Yes, Jesus and the Lock here on Scott's Big Breakfast. Good morning, how you all doing? I'm doing absolutely fantastic. I was actually dancing away to that song. Oh, yes. Anyway, coming up next, what do we have? Oh, yes. We've got the beautiful Britney Spears and Oops, I Did It Again. Then after that, we've got Cam Clark and we've got Charity Sansi and Ladysmith Black Mambazo with We Are One. Oh, yes, from Lion King. Here we go.

0: before you go, there's something I want you to have.
1: Oh, it's beautiful. But wait a minute, isn't this...
0: Yeah, yes it is.
1: But I thought the old lady dropped it into the ocean in the air.
0: Well, baby, I went down and got it for you.
1: Aw, you shouldn't have.

Now, who doesn't like Lion King 2, Simba's Pride? I love it. I love all the Disney tunes. Coming up next, we've got Talisa and Young. Then we've got that Barry Crocker with the Neighbours theme. This is Scott's Big Breakfast. Good morning.

0: a good one for your speakers, right? Turn it up now!
1: Hello! It's time to play a song that'll wake up Big D! I stop him snoring, by the way. Hush, doing my head and... Scott, come on, play a song that'll wake him up, for goodness sake. I've tried shaking him, but that's no good. So you got a song on that'll wake up Big D. That's your old day. Snore all the time if you don't wake him up.
2: Well, Jackie Coleman from Manchester, she's chosen the songs. She's chosen Looney Tunes versus Doop with Doop. Then after that, Dancing DJs versus Caroline with Amazed. Here we go. These two will definitely wake up Big T.

0: Yes, got Big Breakfast here, absolute brilliant. Those were two songs to wake up Big T, oh yes. What's up next? Up next we've got the Average White Band, Pick Up the Pieces, absolute brilliant. And after that we've got Jedward and Bad Behaviour. This has got Big Breakfast waking you up first thing in the morning. Oh yes, good morning, wakey wakey.
1: Hello, Scott, son. Have you got any sausage rolls in here? You know, the square sausage with the brown sauce, boss, because that's my favourite. Come on, hurry up. Get them ready now. Stop messing about, boss. You know, come on. If you don't hurry up, I'll have to go out to Mary Doll and get them, but I'd rather come to you, boss, because you can play me a good song on the radio, you know.
0: Lab, those are on, boss. Those are on. I'm hungry today.
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0: it's got Big Breakfast here on your favourite radio station. Hello, how you all doing? Are you enjoying the music, are you? I know I am, yes, I'm singing away here in the studio, yes I am. Well, what do we have up next? Up next we've got PJ and Duncan, our Radio The Ox, and after that we've got The Cores and Radio.
1: Here we go!

Yeah, it's the Cars and Radio. Coming up next, what do we have? We've got Royal Philharmonica Orchestra with Hooked on a Can-Can. After that, we've got Cher and the Shoop Shoop song. How else to wake people up, huh? I don't know. This is Scott Big Ben.

0: Hello there, this is Rab C. You listen to Big Scottish Breakfast, Ultra Alcohol anyway, you know. Oh, by the way, Scott, get these sausage rolls going, boss. Square sausage, brown sauce, that'll be lovely. All right, and by the way, keep these tunes coming, boss. Keep us going, you know. Hey!
1: Rab, are those on, boss? Are those on?
2: Bringing you the most inedible breakfast on the most audible breakfast show of them all, Mr. Scott O'Hare.

Pilot Lance and his cast according to share. Oh yes. This is Scott Big Breakfast. Good morning. How you all doing? I'm doing absolutely fantastic. Yes, I am. Coming up next, we've got Susie Quarto, Devilgate Drive. Then after that, we've got Millie Cyrus and The Climb. Let's go.

absolute brilliant. 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Oh yes, absolute brilliant. I enjoyed that. This is Scott Big Breakfast. Good morning. How you all doing? I'm doing absolutely fantastic. Yes, I am. Well, what's coming up next? We've got Mr. Neil Diamond and Sweet Caroline. Then after that, we've got S Club 7 and You're My Number One. Let's hit it.

Absolute brilliant. Yeah, that's Ed Club 7. You're my number one. Before that, we had Mr. Neil Diamond and Sweet Caroline. Oh, yes. You're listening to Scott Big Breakfast. How you all doing? I'm doing absolute fantastic. Yes. Well, coming up next, we've got ABBA and Money, Money, Money. Then after that, we've got Susan Boyle and This Is The Moment.

0: Yes, that's Susan Boyle, and she could blow the roof of any house with her voice, couldn't she? Oh, yes. Coming up next, we've got Nathan Lane, Ernie Sabello, and Jason Weaver, and Joseph Williams with Hakuna Matata. Then after that, we have Mr. Blobby.
1: Hakuna Matata. What a wonderful phrase.
2: Hakuna Matata.

0: Why, when he was a young warthog.
1: When I was a young warthog.
0: Very nice.
1: Thanks.
0: He found his aroma like a certain appeal. He could clear the savannah after every meal.
1: I'm a sensitive soul, though I seem thick-skinned. And it hurt that my friends never stood downwind. And oh, the shame!
2: He was a shame!
1: What a change in my name!
2: Oh, what's in a name?
1: And I got downhearted!
2: How did you feel?
1: Every time that I...
0: Hey, Pumba, not in front of the kids.
1: Oh, sorry.

Oh yes, Mr. Blobby here on Scott's Big Breakfast. I'm loving it. I am, yes, I'm loving it. Coming up next, we've got the Wombles. Remember, you're a Womble. Then after that, we've got Shania Twain from This Moment. Oh, yes. This is Scott Big Breakfast. Good morning.

Shania Twain from this moment. Oh yes, absolute brilliant track. This is Scott's Big Breakfast. We've got about 20 minutes left. Oh yes. And coming up next, what do we have? We have the Woolpackers with Hillbilly Rock, Hillbilly Roll. Then after that, we've got DJ Alan Turner Ward with Shake the Knees. Oh yes. This is Scott's Big Breakfast. Good.

0: Oh, Scott, son, have you got any sausage rolls ready yet? You know, the square sausage with the brown sauce, boss, because that's my favourite. Come on, hurry up. Get them ready now. Stop messing about, boss. You know, come on. If you don't hurry up, I'll have to go out to Mary Doll and get them. But I'd rather come to you, boss, because you can play me a good song on the radio, you know.
1: That's the old and early lady, the old and early lady.
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0: absolute brilliant. Yes, I was shaking my knees. No stop. Oh yes. Anyway, coming up next, we've got the Trashmen and Surfing Bird. Oh yes. Then after that, we've got Taco and Putting On the Ritz. Oh yes.
1: Everybody's heard.

Absolute brilliant. Yes, you listen to Scott Big Breakfast. Good morning, and it sounds like the birds are finally awake. Oh, yes, Scott Big Breakfast. We are nearly at the end of the show already. Can you believe it? Yes, 2 hours nearly over, yes. And remember, if you want to choose a song for To Wake Up Big T next week, all you need to do is email scottywatty88@gmail.com. That is scottywatty88@gmail.com and start your message with song To Wake Up Big T. And you can choose a song To Wake Up Big T. And if you are the one I choose, your name will be read out live on air. Yes, it will. Yes, yes, yes. Anyway, you're listening to Scott Big Breakfast. How are you doing? Are you enjoying the music so far? Have you been enjoying the music? I hope you have been, because I know I have. Yes, I know I have. Oh, yeah. Because I need to, because if I didn't, it would be quite weird, yes, that I'm choosing music that I don't like. Oh, yes. How do you put that on? Oh, yes. Anyway, my last song for today will be the X Factor finalists from 2008 with Heroes. Oh, yes. And that is one of my favourite songs, actually, so it is. And the reason it is because it's quite a good one, yes. It takes me back to when X Factor was on, oh, yes. And does anybody remember the X Factor? Do they? I bet you do, yes. I bet you do remember the X Factor, yes. I know the birds do, because the birds are sitting there agreeing with me, so they are, yes. But the sun is up now, and it looks like a lovely day. Oh, yes, it does. But thank you for listening again. Yes, this has been Scott's Big Breakfast here on your favourite radio station. It had been. And I'll be back next week, same time, same place, only here on your favourite radio station. Until next week, I'll speak to you later. And have a good day, weekend, week, whatever you do. And don't do anything I wouldn't do. And that doesn't leave a lot, does it? No, it doesn't. But thank you for listening. And I'll speak to you again. Yes, I will. I'll speak to you next week, same time, same place, only here on your favourite radio station. Thanks for listening. This is Scott Big Breakfast here on your favourite radio station. Time to go and make those rolls before the ABC chaps my door. Oh, yes. Here we go.

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honky-tonks and bars and kill that man that gave me that awful name. Well, it was Gatlinburg in mid-July, and I'd just hit town and my throat was dry. I thought I'd stop and have myself a brew at an old saloon on a street of mud. 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

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I tell you, I fought tougher men, but I really can't remember when. He kicked like a mule and he bit like a crocodile. I heard him laugh and then I heard him cussing. He went for his gun and I pulled mine first. He stood there looking at me and I saw him smile. He said, son, this world is rough, and if a man's gonna make it, he's gotta be tough. And I know I wouldn't be there to help you along. So I give you that name and I said goodbye. I knew you'd have to get tough or die. And it's that name that helped to make you strong. Yeah. He said, now you just fought one hell of a fight, and I know you hate me and you got the right to kill me now, and I wouldn't blame you if you do. But you ought to thank me before I die for the gravel in your guts and the spit in the eye, 'cause I'm the son of a bitch that named you Sue. Yeah, well, what could I do? What could I do?

0: And if I ever have a son, I think I'm gonna name him Bill or George, any damn thing, but Sue, I still ain't that bad.
1: It's Spark.

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0: Why you ain't in our business?
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0: Van Buren, Sharon Donaldo, In and Out of Love to get us started for this week's Dance Party Weekly. So it is the Bank Holiday Week across the UK, and we are going rogue on the show this week with Club Classics. Wall to Wall is what it's all about. On the way, then, I got this for you. David Morales, How Would You Feel? Play soon. Bit of DJ Fresh on the way as well. Sean Evans on the vocal with Louder. That plays soon. This young lady's on the way too. We're going to bring on Annabelle England from Midnight Rapture on this week's Dance Party Weekly Club Classic Special.
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1: Booty love and don't mess with my man on this week's Dance Party Weekly. Big shout out to Ellis, who's sending some love to the show, saying loving the tunes, Lee. Club Classics is what we need for this August Bank Holiday weekend. Big shout out to Logan as well. Loving the tunes on the dance party this week.

Gotta sit down after that. That is DJ Fresh and Sian Evans, David Morales, and How Would You Feel? Drew's been in touch and says, loving the show this week, Lee, sounding good on the radio. Thank you. Big shout out as well to Ilsa, who's been in touch too, say loving the club classics. So we are playing you wall-to-wall club classics on this week's edition of Dance Party Weekly. No hottest record, no tune of the week, no battle of the bangers. They are back next week. And right now, DJ Quicksilver. Let's get this on.

0: DJ Quicksilver on the dance party with Bellissima. Reese has been in touch. So you sound a bit different this week, Lee. What is it? So we've done a bit of refurbishment work in the dance party studio. We got some new mics and new headphones as well. It's all very nice. So I got a new microphone. So, you know, with a microphone and a mixing desk, it's very much trial and error. You have to get it right. Do you know what I mean? You have to get the settings good. Right, let's continue with the tunes next on the dance party. DJ Sammy and Boys of Summer on the way. Also, Annabelle England, Midnight Rapture. That plays very soon as well on this week's Dance Party Weekly Club Classic Special.
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What a tune, eh? DJ Sammy and the Boys of Summer playing on Dance Party Weekly. This week's show is all about club classics. It's a bank holiday weekend and we are doing wall-to-wall club classics. All the rule books been thrown out the window as per our social media post. Big shout out to Jade, by the way, on our social media team for that. Let's get this on then. LSDJ now on the Dance Party.

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1: Jenny Great is Alabel England and Midnight Rapture. Alice DJ Better Off Alone on our special Club Classics edition of Dance Party Weekly this week, celebrating the bank holiday weekend. It's really strange to see. This is the last bank holiday before Christmas. The next one is going to be Christmas Day. It's really, really... I just can't believe how quickly 2026 has gone. Big shout out to Nina. She's got us locked in on the dog walk. Shout out to Molly as well, working late, listening to Dance Party. Grace has been in touch, saying celebrating finishing our work for the summer. Of course, kids back to school week after next, is it? Big shout out to all the teachers as well. They do a sterling job. We're going to play the biggest floor fillers on this week's show. Wall-to-wall club classics for the whole show, with Mooney and Dove playing now.

self-certified floor filler, that one. That is Fireflies and Alexandra Prince, I Can't Get Enough, and also Mooney with Dove, playing right here on Dance Party Weekly. It's all about club classics this week. Hello to Rowan, who's got us locked in, saying Lee, loving the club classics on the show this week. Big shout out to Kieran as well, saying tunes are sounding huge. Kieran has written into us and said, could you play me Near Archives, please, and her version of Off With Your Heads? Well, especially for you, Kieran, here it is.

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1: Back in your archives, off with your head, especially for Kieran. Lee has been in touch as well. Loving the energy this week on the Club Classic special, Lee. Big shout out to Hannah, saying tunes are absolutely flying, sounding great on this week's show. The August Bank Holiday weekend is upon us, and it's all about Club Classics, the ones that you know and love, the ones that fill the dance floor. And it's Lee Everest here at the controls on your radio station on Dance Party Weekly. On the way next, then, we're going to play you David Guetta and BB Rexha with I'm Good, sampling the classic, of course, Blue. That is on in a few moments. Duke Dumont on the way, and also a treat for you as well.
0: 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This is The Dance Party with Lee Everest.

It's David Guetta with BB Rexha. I'm Good Blue, playing on Dance Party Weekly Club Classic Special. Big shout out to Lou. She's saying absolutely flying with the tunes this week. Lee, Hannah's been in touch, working out down the gym, loving the tunes. Hello to Connor as well. Loving the tunes on Dance Party this week. So we're not doing a hottest record, not doing a tune of the week, not doing Battle of the Bangers. They return when the school's gone back. We give them a bit of a rest for the summer holidays. Give tune of the week for, you know, a couple of weeks off or whatever. And it's August Bank Holiday. It's a bumper Bank Holiday weekend. And we are celebrating in style with some big club classics. Big shout out to Jay. Loving the tunes this week, Jay says. Got back from a workout, switched the radio on, and you're there, Lee, as always, supplying the bangers. That's what it's all about. Let's get this on then. Duke Dumont, Ocean Drive now, with Purple Disco Machine on the remix on this week's Dance Party.

And Purple Disco Machine remixing Ocean Drive on this Club Classic special of the dance party this week. And it's Lee Everett at the controls saying hello to Noah. Big shout out to Harry as well. Loving the bangers, he says, Lee. Let's get this on then, shall we? She performed recently at a show in the south of England, in the Garden of England, performing on a Friday night there. Her name's Becky Hill. She's just dropped new music as well in collaboration with Sonny Federa, and it's gone straight onto our main playlist. It's Skip Being Hottest Record or Tune of the Week, gone straight onto our main playlist. So there we are. Here's Becky Hill with 220 Kid and Through the Night to finish hour one of this.

Here we go then, into hour two of this week's Dance Party Weekly Club Classic Special this week. As it's the August Bank Holiday weekend, I'm playing wall-to-wall club classics in your ears. Let's start hour two off with this then. Riton and Ray, and I Don't Want You, and then Fatboy Slim on the way on the Dance Party.

think I'm on the phone. Suddenly I think I'm telling a story, but I'm not. I'm just dancing. I'm just dancing. I'm just dancing.

How good's that sounding on this week's special Club Classics Dance Party Weekly? Fatboy Slim and Reba Star, Eat Sleep, Rave Repeat, Calvin Harris on the remix. Also, Rita and Ray to start this hour off with. Into hour two then. On the way, I got this for you. M&S and the girl next door, Southside Nugget. On the way. Bit of Deep Dish on the way as well with Say Hello. That plays very shortly on this week's show. One of my faves, this one as well, from the last few years. Ella Henderson, Switch Disco, and A-Lock with Under the Sun. That plays very soon on this Club Classics special on the dance party.

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1: Undercover and Baker Street. Also Joel Corry, Pickle and Vula with Stay Together, sampling Corona's Baby Baby, of course. And this week's show is all about club classics, the ones that you know and love, the floor fillers that get you moving. Charlie is moving around the living room listening to us. Big shout out as well to Skyler, who's off out. Amber's been in touch saying Lee's sounding good, off out downtown tonight. It's the warm up I needed. Big shout out to Freya as well, who's loving the tunes this week on the dance party. Taking it back now to the year 2001, 25 years old this track, and it still sounds so fresh, doesn't it? It's M&S and the Girl Next Door with Soul Nugget on the club classic special for the August Bank Holiday weekend.

Emma Louise and My Head is a Jungle. Also, M&S and The Girl Next Door. Cell Soul Nugget playing on Dance Party Weekly. And this is the Everest at the controls. Shouting out Reese, who's getting packing for a holiday. Big shout out to Georgia as well, who's off clubbing tonight, enjoying the tune. Saying, Lee, you're warming me up for a big night out. It's exactly what we're trying to do on this show this week. Here's Deep Dish.

0: That's Deep Dish. Say hello on Dance Party Weekly. Big shout out to Robin. Also, Imogen's been in touch as well, saying loving the tunes this week, Lee, on the Dance Party Club Classics special. It's the August Bank Holiday weekend, and we are getting you in with the biggest club classics that you know and love. Big shout out as well to Sandra listening to us. She says, Lee, sounding good this week. Thanks very much.
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0: Big shout out to Nate saying, just wanted to say exactly what I needed this weekend to warm up for the bank holiday. And a big shout out as well to Kate, who's listening to us, saying, Lee, loving the tunes this week. Looking forward to this one, which is Ella Henderson, Switch Disco and A-Lock with Under the Sun. Quite appropriate after the weather we've had in the UK. Lots of sunshine and heat. Glad to say it did rain last week in my garden, so that was good. I had a bit of water in my garden. And do you know what? The grass started turning green again, literally, after about a few showers. It started to, these green patches started to appear. So it's all good stuff. On the way then, we have got music from Virtual Self. We're going to play that for you very shortly with Ghost Voices. Wilkinson's on the way as well. And I've got some Tony Dibart to play you on the dance party. First of all, Under the Sun.

Drew says yes, yes, yes to the club classics this week. That was DJ Flavors and Eucharest. Also Ella Henderson, Switch Disco with A-Lock, Under the Sun. Big shout out to Ruby. She's got us locked in this week, saying exactly what I needed this weekend on the bank holiday weekend. Big shout out to Olivia as well, who's a teacher, getting ready to go back to school next week. Big shout out to you, Olivia. You did a great job. Is it true teachers only get paid pro rata? Is that right? Like, they don't get paid for the summer holidays, but it gets, like, their salary gets reduced to other... Don't know any teachers personally to ask, so put it out there, you know what I mean? If you want to get in touch with the show, do so through social media, through the website, and of course online as well. And we continue with the tunes. We're going to keep playing you some club classics this week. It's all about club classics. Special show for the August bank holiday weekends. Let's hit play on this one then, shall we? It's Virtual Self and Ghost Voices. I know it's not quite Halloween yet, but it's very Halloweeny, isn't it? And then we've got Sammy Porter on the way with Eat Your Love, Joshua on the remix of that coming next.

0: change.
1: Loving the classics this week on the show. That's Sammy Porter, Let Your Love, Joshua on the remix, Virtual Self, with Ghost Voices playing on this week's show. Big shout out to Tom, who's got us locked in. Erin's got us locked in as well, saying, Lee, loving the tunes this week on the dance party. Big shout out to Zoe, who says, Lee, going for a big workout in the gym, and you've inspired me. Thanks very much, guys, for your message. Also, hello to Jack, who's a young farmer, and says, Lee, listening to you in the tractor, and it's sounding really good this week, mate. Thanks very much. Wilkinson right now with Keep Dancing.

0: For one for all the D&B people out there, that's Wilkinson and Amber Van Day with Keep Dancing on this week's Dance Party Weekly Club Classic Special. About to go. Okay, on the way then, I'm going to take you back to 1994 with Tony Dybar and The Real Thing. That plays very soon. And before the end of the hour, we have got Alex Galdino on the way as well. It's all to come on the Club Classic Special.
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Tony Dybart on The Real Thing, sounding great. Hello to Lucha this week, locked into us. Maya's been on as well, saying Lee, loving the tunes on the dance party. And can you play me something from Milk and Sugar, please? Let's get this on then, shall we? Taking it back.

Robin Shaw, Sissy Bizzoo, and The Only Way Is Up. Also, Milk and Sugar as well. Big shout out to Daisy, who's got us locked in this week. Loving the tunes. And also, hello to Riley, listening to us and loves the club classics on this week's show. Love this one as we head up towards hour three with Alex Gardino now on Talk Talk with Jay Over and Top Talk. This was the hottest record on the show when it came out in 2022. Love it.

Club Classic special is on, and it's Dance Party Weekly with Billy Everest at the controls, heading into the final hour of the show. They'd normally be doing new music in this hour, but this week it's all about Club Classics, wall-to-wall belters. Let's start this hour off with Peggy Goo, and then I've got belters only on the way next. This is Back to One to get us going for this hour.

0: That was Only in Something Real, and also you heard Peggy Goo and Back to One here on the dance party. It is Club Classics this week, Wall to Wall Club Classics to celebrate the August Bank Holiday weekend. On the way then, I've got this for you. It's the Saturdays, My Heart Takes Over, High Level on the remix, playing very soon. One of my favourite jungle tracks of the last couple of years, Charlotte Plank and Night Shift, on the way on this Club Classic special. Real feel-good summer tune, Florence and the Machine and Spectrum. One of my faves of the 2010s. On the way very shortly on the dance party.
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And that is High Level on the remix. Tiesto and Ava Max with the Motto as well on the Club Classic special. Big shout out to Jesse. Also hello to Archie as well. Birthday drinks flowing, Archie says. Sounding goodly on the radio with the Club Classics this week. And they continue right now.

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1: Teddy Benassi, Satisfaction, also Charlotte Plank with Night Shift playing here on this week's Dance Party Weekly. Club Classic Specials, what it's all about. Big shout out to Kai Sadley, doing a big 10K listening to you and sounding really good. Big shout out as well to Zoe, who's got us locked in. Sadley, tunes are sounding good, and I'm off out for a big night out tonight, and you're putting me in the mood. Big shout out to Lauren as well, who says Lee off on holiday tomorrow and going away for 2 weeks to Japan, and loving the tunes. Got a very early flight in the morning though, but you're making me have the energy to get up early. Big shout out to Lauren. Have a great holiday as well. Up next then, Demi Lovato and Leon Lights playing soon.
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It's so New York, that song, isn't it? It's Demi Lovato, Neon Lights, playing on the dance party this week. Club Classic Special is what it's all about. A big shout out to Carly. She says, Lee, loving the Club Classics. Can you play me a bit of Cassius 99, please, on your Club Classic Special this week? Delighted to do so. Let's get it on right now, especially for Carly. It's Cassius. It's Dance Party Weekly.

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0: Big shout out to Toby, loving the tunes this week. Big shout out as well to Joel, who is getting ready to go on holiday. Obviously going on holiday this week. Big shout out to you. Big shout out as well to Leah, who's a teacher. She says, no holidays for me, Lee. Back to work next week with a vengeance. Yeah, I feel your pain. And also big shout out to Kai as well, who's loving the tunes. Get a hit play on this, and we're doing nothing but club classics this week on the Dance Party. Celebrate the August Bank Holiday weekend. Last one before Christmas. Right now, Calvin Harris and Rag & Bone Man. Lovers in the Past Life, LBGOB on the remix.

In the past life, LP Jobby on the remix on this week's Dance Party Weekly. Big shout out to Jordan, who's loving the tunes this week. Saying, Lee, you're sounding very Friday night indeed. Thank you very much. Sienna's been in touch as well, saying, Lee, off on a big trip to the Far East for 3 weeks with my boyfriend, going walking and mountaineering. And you're making us in the mood for the holiday. Hope it goes well for you guys. Here's David Guetta.

0: David Guetta and Jennifer Hudson on the dance party with Night of Your Life on the Club Classic special this week. Big shout out to Morgan saying loving the tunes. Also want to shout out to Rob as well saying lovely show, Lee, this week. Thank you very much for the big classics. And they continue for about the next 15 minutes on the dance party. We've got about 15 minutes left for you this week. And I'm going to play you some Odin and Fatso with Camden Cox. Lady Love, which was actually a hottest record for us when it came out a couple of years ago. That plays very soon on Dance Party Weekly Club Classic. Stay there.
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favourites from the last 4 to 5 years, that one. Odin and Fatso, French Duo with Camden Cox and Lady Love on Dance Party Weekly. And it was our highest record when it came out in 2023. Big, big tune from those guys. And it really rocked the room when it came out. We love playing it as highest record as well. That features back next week. And we've got an unsigned artist on next week with us for the highest record. Looking forward to showcasing that to you. First one of the new term, as it were, September. And we're getting our end of year plans ready as well. We're going to do an end of year review show like we always do. And you're going to vote for the best dance track of 2026. That launches in October. Keep an eye out on our socials for the voting buttons. Right, a few more to go from us on the Club Classics. And right now, this...

from Black Box, and also Helitopic as well with V Alive on Dance Party Weekly. And I'm sorry to say that is us out of time for this week's show. It's been brilliant doing Club Classics. Hope you have a great bank holiday weekend, whatever you're doing, and hope we've gone some way to getting you into it in style with the biggest Club Classics on the dial. We return next week with the normal show, Club Classics in Hour 1, Hottest Record, Current Anthems, Tune of the Week in Hour 2, and of course brand new releases in Hour 3 as well. Take care of yourselves. Catch you next week.

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Who's your daddy? Montgomery Gentry! Kick it!

0: Well, folks, that's it for the news this morning. 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
1: Have you ever thought to yourself, gee whiz, this whole love thing is confusing?
2: 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I wish there was a totally legit business that could help me understand.
1: Well, here at Big Time Relationship Services, we are a totally legit business, and we're here to help.

0: go. 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
0: 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Well, check this out. This is how we gonna do this. Your fighter against my fighter.
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1: done.
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1: Come on, y'all.
0: Yeah, be out. 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

0: 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Luisa's fine. I'm totally not nervous.
1: Your eyes doing the thing.
2: 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I'm not nervous. I'm as tough as the crust of the earth is.
0: Okay.
2: 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I move churches. And I glow because I know what my worth is.
1: Of course. 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

Sometimes I find you knock me off my feet.

0: You was good.
1: You was really good.
0: You are.
1: Good.
0: No, you was good. Not pretty, but good.